0: very confused by some things, but not monochromatic or multichromatic or any of those things. Like a leopard running through the wild.
1: Really was.
0: A jaguar.
1: Yeah.
0: So when I like my buddy Vince, who I said is a known avowed monochromist,
2: yeah,
0: because he's colorblind, he says, or he says it makes it easier to see.
1: I like that you say he says. Why would he? You don't buy it?
0: I don't know. I don't even know if that, or maybe he just like says it's easier for him to see on the video game.
3: I mean, he also says he's good at hoops. I don't know.
0: Oh, well, he is the waffle.
1: He's the waffle.
0: He is the waffle, but yeah. We love him. So, like, in this picture,
1: yeah,
0: I like him.
1: Yeah.
0: Because what doesn't do it for me are then the white pants. So, when you go with the white pant, to me, then I would go with, I actually, an inverted helmet. If the helmet was inverted,
1: yellow with a blue horn,
0: yeah. I think would look cool over the top of the yellow, because then you're it's white.
1: Yeah.
0: I don't know. That's just, that was the way, I did appreciate, and I noted, the yellow stripe up the side of the white pant.
1: Yeah.
0: But it wasn't enough for me.
1: So I thought they were really good. I didn't think they were better than their normal ones.
0: No.
1: Better than like the Youngblood ones or even the Deacon Jones.
0: No.
1: None of that. But I did think as a one-off, it was pretty good. I think if it was all yellow, it would have damn near blinded you. If it was all yellow, it would have been highlighter.
0: The lid would have been nice, I think.
1: Didn't even know. Yeah, maybe it would if they just switched that lid. What I didn't realize is that the Rams have worn yellow jerseys a lot in their history. Like back to the 50s and 60s, they had yellow jerseys. So they've worn them a lot. No, like yellow.
0: Like,
1: well, this
0: more
1: is
0: of a gold.
1: Okay,
0: right?
1: So this is
0: highlighter.
1: This is actually a Nike problem. This is a Nike problem, is what I'm going to say. So they run into the same problem with the current Lakers uniforms, where they are more a bright yellow than the traditional
0: gold.
1: Lakers gold, which has a little bit more of a gold to it.
0: It's a richer hue.
1: Nailed it. And actually, the Rams' old yellow is closer to the Lakers' old gold than this. This is like a bright yellow.
0: Yeah, like that looks better to me. If it was that, I would not have had a problem with it, with the white pant. That.
1: Yeah, like a darker.
0: Yes.
1: It was very bright.
0: It was very bright.
1: But anyway, I thought they looked solid. I think we could go ahead.
0: See, that's Todd Gurley. So that's the yellow over yellow with the lid.
1: Yeah.
0: I think that looks pretty good.
1: Yeah. I don't like the monochrome, but
0: each
1: to their own.
0: Sure.
1: It's a subjective process. The result, I do not think, would have been influenced at all by the health of Jackson Dart. But if you are just waking up and going, well, all the reports from last night were good. Well, now they're not. He's done. The injury to Jackson Dart was, in fact, quite serious, and he's going to miss very likely the rest of the season is the way that it's going to go. The way that it was presented last night was all good news early when it came to that early MRI, that early evaluation, but now we have found out from multiple people here in the last hour that he's done for the year. So, or not quite done for the year, but doubt an extended period of time. So now you have this with Jackson Dart. You have the injury to Jaden Daniels over the weekend, which looks to be a severe one. From the Dart perspective, folks, this is the thing about football and sport. Think of how fleeting all this is. They are coming off of one of the most probably satisfying wins of the last 20 years for the New York Giants.
0: Monday night.
1: 9/11, Monday night.
0: Cowboys.
1: Beating. Your young stars play pretty close to perfect. I think Dart was 23 of 29 in the game.
0: Yep.
1: Like he was lights out.
0: Yep.
1: And then you go out to L.A., and it's all done in a blink. And now their season, it's lost. No matter what happens, it's lost. Furthermore, the trajectory of their franchise is now has to be diverted because there's no way that you could go into next season with only Jackson Dart. He's played two seasons in the league. He's missed big parts of both of them now. And so now that changes the way you view your franchise. Like, truth be told, like if John Harbaugh were to foresee this, he doesn't take the job because a big reason I'm guessing he took this job is he believed in Jackson Dart.
0: Yes.
1: And now.
0: Well, and that's kind of sucks. That was the thing that we had been saying about him is, can he prove that he can stay healthy for a season?
1: None of this is their fault either.
0: No.
1: Like he just took a high-low hit.
0: No, that was like.
1: And it was just one of those ones where the momentum, he didn't even get hit low.
0: No. Did you ever watch watch ECW back in the day?
1: I'm familiar with it, but didn't watch it.
0: So there was a tag team called the Eliminators, and that was their finisher was kind of like a kick high and a leg sweep at the same time from the back and caused a lot of havoc, and that's what I thought of when I saw that hit on Jackson Dart. It looked a lot like the Eliminators finisher, and it turns out it was an Eliminator.
1: Yeah, he's cooked.

0: Yeah. So I don't. If you're them, I mean, that changes everything. They were a team that was going to be frisky in the NFC. Now it's going to be Jameis. And,
1: yeah.
0: And who knows what that looks like? I think we have a decent idea, but I wonder if they'll even try to go acquire somebody.
1: Well, and then you wonder. You know, you saw like Malik Nabers. He gets hit, and then he's like, "My shoulders." It seemed like he thought his arm was broken, and then he kind of played after that, but also kind of didn't play after that. And I think, what did he finish with, like one catch for 1 yard? So that was disappointing. I do think Jameis with Nabers, if Nabers is healthy, Jameis and Nabers together could be pretty fun. But I got to give a lot of credit to not only to Matt Stafford, but how about Davante Adams being like, I can still be, without Puka Nacua here, I can still be the big dog. If you want me to be the big dog, I'll be the big dog.
0: Now, they missed the field goal, but the catch that he made right before half
1: was Mevis and Butthead. Come on.
0: I have him, too.
1: He's killing me.
0: I knew you had
1: him. He had 1 point week one.
0: You want to get Z's passion up, just ask about somebody on his fantasy.
1: Yeah, he stinks.
0: Sucks. God, this guy sucks.
1: And I'm going to stick with him because he's like
0: he's
1: fun.
0: With the Rams. He's like, for God's sakes, right. Make a field goal. But that, to your point on Adams, the catch that he made, Greg Newsome had great coverage.
1: He did. Greg Newsome had good coverage on, was in a great many highlights, unfortunately.
0: He was. Yeah, he was. He was.
1: At one point, Aikman was like, if you're Greg Newsome, you're like, what am I supposed to do?
0: Not that.
1: I don't know.
0: Not that.
1: Look at that. Look at that. Is that logo always been there? Yeah, it's beautiful. The UH logo on the upper right. It's very nice. I think we have some real nice production from young Gabriel.
0: Yeah, we're getting a lot.
1: There are rumors
0: yeah.
1: right now that because we haven't seen some of the Victory Monday videos we like to see on the internet, post-Browns, and if it's out there, somebody send it to me, please. I'd love to see it. There's rumors that young Gabriel has applied his talents to a Victory Monday video that right now we don't know if we'll ever see the light of day.
0: Can't confirm it, but we're hearing.
1: But we're hearing, yeah. And that it is absolutely sensational.
0: Let me ask you this.
1: You can ask me anything you want,
0: though. Do you think the Manning cast is done?
1: It's done for me.
0: It is for me, too.
1: I haven't watched 1 second of one of them.
0: I didn't realize it until this morning. I forget it's on now because I just watched the regular one. Buck and Aikman are so good that I'm not looking for anything else. And so it's not until the next day when I see, like, I'll see, like, some social media clips. But even that, not like we used to. And I do wonder if it's kind of run its course a little bit.
1: Like, who were even the guests?
0: I think last night they had the Breaking Bad.
2: Andrew Whitworth.
0: Yeah, Witt was on, and then I think it was Breaking Bad. I think it was Aaron Paul and Brian Cranston.
2: I didn't
0: even
2: see any cuts.
1: I
0: think
1: the
0: that's too many people.
1: Yeah, I don't. I like it sans guest, unless the guest is also a quarterback.
0: I also think, too, like in the beginning, you were kind of tolerant of the fact that they weren't in the same room, that there was always going to be some technical stuff. But they've done it this long this way, and they talk over each other, the scripted stuff, all the issues that we've had.
1: Yeah.
0: I think it's once the novelty wore off, and I think coinciding with ESPN getting Buck and Aikman, then it was like, well, look, you kind of already have the AA team.
1: Yep. And it is a never-ending quest for football knowledge for people who are football junkies. I would put myself in that.
0: Mm-hmm.
1: But you've gotten a lot of, like, They've taught a lot over the last 2 years.
0: Yes, they have.
1: That it is not as necessarily, not to say that I possess one millionth of the football acumen of the Manning brothers, but the novelty of that and the excitement to get to hear that, I think, is lessened because they've covered over 2 years worth of doing this, most scenarios that you're going to run into in the NFL.
0: Yeah.
1: Like, I will say for sure, I have a better understanding of coverages and things like that because of the Manning cast.
0: Mm-hmm.
1: But, yeah, it just hasn't been a compelling way to watch it. And Buck and Aikman are so good. Although, you saw that Le Batard, when they put together that hyperbole cut, super cut of Aikman. You haven't seen
0: this?
1: No, It's pretty funny. He does, and now that I've watched that and then you listen to him, he does it. But he's still great.
0: Yeah.
2: So, week one from the G-Man. Out of the 23.2 million viewers who watched the Broncos-Chiefs, only 705,000 tuned into ESPN2.
0: For Manning cast. So yeah, that's
2: not
0: it's
2: even
0: way
2: a million.
0: Down. Yeah. Yeah.
1: No, it was like
0: a couple million, I think,
1: yes.
0: At one point. It was kind of the apex of it. But, yeah, it just feels, you know, it was a cool idea. Nobody'd seen it before, but then it's almost like it didn't have another gear to shift to.
1: No. I think for it to have another gear, they'd have to go. and be either on site together or
0: well, they don't do it every week.
1: Somewhere together.
0: Which is also kind of crazy. They don't do it every week.
1: Right.
0: So you need to do it every week, and you would have to go on site. And I think if you went on site and you went into a booth and just talked as a game was being played, I do think there's value to that.
1: Oh, my goodness.
0: That would be really
1: me.
0: Fun. And yes. I, you know, in a very non-traditional play-by-play voice where you just have two guys talking as the game's going on,
1: right.
0: I do think that that would be really cool. But with to have two guys in two different places and then at a third in a third place – while trying to acquiesce to questioning and pre-made bits, it just
1: no,
0: yeah, it's kind of run its course a little bit. What do you think that the way that the are you with me that the Rams are going to win big no matter what?
1: Absolutely.
0: Comfortable, whether the Dark got hurt or not.
1: Yeah,
0: yeah.
1: I mean, look what they were able to do as an offense. Stafford was super efficient, but I mean, their running game, Kyren Williams and Blake Corum, each ran it 12 times, and they ran it for 164 yards. I mean, yeah.
0: Yeah, and they also did it with Stafford having kind of a silly interception right after an interception in the first half, and then they had a was it a Corum fumble? No, it was Kyren Williams fumble.
1: Kyren
0: Williams fumble as well. So, and they still were comfortable. Do you think this was part of McVay's plan all along? Like, don't worry about Melbourne. Let's
1: no. Did you see him at the end?
0: His
1: he's like
0: no.
1: Do we have that clip?
2: What did he say?
1: McVay's presser.
2: We don't. I've seen it on the web.
1: So basically, here, hold on. I will pull it up so I can read it.
2: Are you talking about the travel?
1: Yes. Yeah. So basically, he says, yeah. He basically, his walk-off line is, sometimes you win, sometimes you learn, and sometimes you have a dumb. Can I say that word?
2: I don't remember.
0: Dumb blank?
1: Dumb blank is the one word.
2: Oh, yeah.
1: I can?
2: With an A?
1: Yeah.
2: Yeah.
1: Okay. Quote, Sean McVay, quote, sometimes you win, sometimes you learn, and sometimes you have a dumbass coach that makes travel plans that put you in a bad spot.
0: Oh. So he acknowledged it.
2: And then he walked off.
1: And then he walked off, and that was it. That was the end,
0: so
1: and everybody got a nice guffaw.
0: So he owned it.
1: Yes.
0: It was on me. I screwed it up.
1: Yes.
0: That was ridiculous to think that we could do that.
1: Yes.
0: Despite all of the plans and sending fake planes over there and people trying to
1: have their
0: body
1: people.
0: Temperatures or whatever the hell it was.
2: Like, I can tell you this. If anybody's going to put up a fight going forward to go overseas, it will be him. You want to play? You got a G-man? Here you go.
3: You know, sometimes you win, sometimes you learn. And, you know, sometimes you have a dumbass coach that, you know, makes travel plans that puts you in a bad spot. So, there you go. That's a drop.
1: The people, guffaw, that was a real guffaw.
0: The, I can't remember if we've talked about this or not, but I know that the NFL is going to continue to want to play overseas.
1: Yep.
0: I just do wonder if they're getting their bang for the buck on it.
1: I agree.
0: Because the Netflix was 19. Over 16 and a half was American Netflix subscribers. That means the rest of the globe was 2.5 million.
1: Yes.
0: Is that worth it for the NFL to take a team to Melbourne? Like, are they getting what they want out of this? Are people around the globe any more excited about the NFL now than they were 10 years ago? I mean, I wouldn't know. I don't know how else. The only thing we have to measure it is stuff like this. Of course, when you go there, it's full. The stadiums are full.
1: Oh, it's awesome.
0: And all of that stuff. And they put on a good show, and they do all of that. I mean, there was a college football game in London this weekend between Kansas and Arizona State. And they flew the entire Big Noon Kickoff folks over there to go do a pregame show in London. And I'm just thinking to myself, like, if you're the great Paul Brown or one of those Londoners that we know so well, like, does that even register? Like
1: that,
0: oh God, college football. Like, what do they?
1: I think the NFL registers. I mean, like they did the one
0: last
1: year in
0: Premier
1: Ireland.
0: League games
1: yeah,
0: that are
1: right.
0: taking
1: yeah,
0: place but, on yeah. on the weekend.
1: Like Dabo said, Australia was buzzing bigly in Melbourne.
0: Okay, it didn't show up in the audience
1: in Melbourne. No,
0: like,
1: but
0: the rating didn't show
1: there,
0: up.
1: People in the country.
0: Yeah, but maybe, and I don't know him, but I feel like I'd love him. He loves the man from Snowy River much like I do. But like the. The audience.
1: Do we know this? I'm just going to throw a question out that I don't know the answer to.
0: Yeah.
1: But, like, in Australia, don't you think that you would be able to consume it in Australia on television? And
0: I don't think so. I would imagine Netflix? It was only Netflix. I think it was a Netflix worldwide deal. That's what I think. I don't think it was
2: looking,
0: on local
2: G-Man's
0: TV.
2: Looking it up right now. Let's talk about something crazy when we talk international that no one's talking about. We stumbled upon this today.
0: All right.
2: Week 3 in the National Football League. 4:25 this week. Ravens Cowboys in Rio.
0: Really?
2: Hold on. That's following week, they both have 1 o'clock games. The Ravens are home for Tennessee, and the Cowboys are in Houston. Like, there's not a bye week. There's nothing. And you're Sunday to Sunday?
0: All right. How long is the flight from Rio to Baltimore? It is 12 hours and 30 minutes.
2: At what point are you right again?
0: So, like, you're saying to yourself, okay, this is – we're in the same time zone or relative, so that isn't that big of an adjustment. But that is a 12-and-a-half-hour flight from Baltimore to Rio.
2: Yeah. So they're going to play at 4:25. By the way, they're flying Nance, J.J. Watt. They're flying the A-team out there to cover that.
1: What wild.
2: They have a game 7 days later. Like, at least when they were playing Rio the last couple of years, or Brazil the last couple of years, you played on Friday, and then you had extra time to recover. They're not even giving them that.
0: Wow. And I did see concerns about the turf in Rio.
1: Like, significant concerns.
0: Significant concerns with the turf down there. They're really trying to make Brazil work, right? Because there's a big population, a lot of money, all of that. Man, like, some of these places, they're just not up to NFL standards.
1: No.
0: They aren't. And I think, quite honestly, the NFL should do like what the EPL does in La Liga when those teams come over here. Like, if one of those big teams come over from Europe to play here in July, they make them put in grass. Like, they don't play on the turf. They won't. So, like, they make them put in grass. And I don't know. Like, if
2: the
0: you're
2: World
0: the NFL.
2: Cup this summer.
0: Right. If you're the NFL in Rio, I think maybe you say before our teams play down there, you're going to install new grass or new turf that's up to our standards.
1: Yeah.
0: Like, I don't know why you wouldn't do that. I would demand that of them. But I don't know. We've been doing it for a long time. It's never been more of a considered effort to continue to do it even bigger. What you just said, I had no idea that game was
2: 4:25. We stumbled on it when we were putting it together.
0: You're talking a dozen hours. I mean, you're not home until 9 in the morning at the earliest.
1: At
0: probably
1: the earliest.
0: 10 in the morning.
1: Yeah.
0: The next day, Monday. So then I'm guessing you'd give them off because they
2: Monday
0: were just on a
2: Tuesday,
0: flight.
2: You're off.
0: Win or losers off Tuesday. Then Wednesday you're back to work to play again.
2: And what's your body clock even look like at that point?
0: Jeez, oh man.
2: Like, I don't know when they're going.
0: Isn't that like L.A. to 12? Isn't that L.A. to Sydney? What's L.A. to Sydney?
2: I think it was 15 or
1: L.A.
2: 17.
1: To Auckland, New Zealand, I remember, because I did it when I was here. It was 13.
0: Okay, so it's like going from L.A. to New Zealand.
1: Yes.
0: And they're going Baltimore to Rio.
1: Jeez.
2: And I just...
0: I'm with you. I don't know. I understand why you want to keep doing it, but I just wondered, is the cost worth it?
2: I mean,
0: are they getting the juice out of
2: it? I know what it felt like for us last year, just going to London.
0: Right.
2: And then coming back and then having to play again 5 days
0: later.
2: Yeah,
0: you're just lethargic, and that's 6 hours.
2: Yeah.
1: That's wild. That's wild.
0: That's a lot to ask, man.
2: Just a little bit.
1: Yeah.
0: So just from their perspective, getting down, I mean, they would fly Friday. Would they go Thursday?
1: Probably Friday.
0: Probably Friday. So you leave at 10 o'clock in the morning. You're there at 10 o'clock at night.
1: Do we know what – and I apologize if I missed it as we were going through this because I was trying to read on it about it. Do we know what time zone it is relative to
0: – I don't know for sure. I assume it's east or central, right? Just geographically from a longitude level, isn't it, on that?
2: 1 hour ahead.
1: Okay,
0: 1 hour ahead. Oh, wow, so you actually lose.
1: So they're playing at 5:25 local.
0: Yeah.
2: So the Ravens are scheduled to fly out to Brazil Thursday evening, arriving in Rio on Friday morning ahead of their Week 3 game.
1: Okay.
2: Did you just say that?
0: Wow.
1: No.
0: No. So.
1: All right. That's a long flight, though.
0: That's what I'm saying, dude.
1: Yeah.
0: I mean, that's here to Hawaii.
1: Oh, yeah.
0: Further.
1: Yeah.
0: Yeah.
1: Time zone helps, though, it being... That's a big help.
0: It is. You're not losing hours that way.
1: No, you're just losing.
0: But you're losing a day.
1: Yeah.
0: In
1: you still
0: travel.
1: Have to red-eye it.
0: Yeah, you're red-eye. So you'll get, like I said, you get home 10 o'clock in the morning, something like that, on Monday morning.
1: Yeah, that's going to be tough.
0: Start all over again. That's a big game.
2: That's a
0: Cincinnati's 1-1. Dallas is 1-1.
2: Yeah. And while Baltimore's game the following week is against Tennessee, which probably helps a little bit, I mean, Dallas has to play Houston.
0: Yeah.
2: They're playing for their lives right now.
0: Right.
4: Yeah. Yeah. That's tough. That's a tough one. Yeah, it's be interesting to see. Like, obviously, the dad is telling them keep doing it. But clearly, at this point, it's a loss leader across the board.
1: Yep. Yeah.
4: So, at what point does it start to turn the other way? And how long are they willing to continue to do it? And right now, they're doing it a ton, all over the globe. All right, couple of things to relive the Sunday win before we turn our attention to Carolina. Dr. Z, for you, the best part of Sunday was what?
1: The fact that Todd Monken got his first NFL win, the joy and the jubilation that he felt, the joy and the jubilation that was in that locker room.
0: Mm-hmm.
1: You know, one thing that I thought I really took away from Blake Whitehart talking yesterday was just all the things that he said about Monken and how much it likes him as a coach and what he has brought here, but also about how this group is close and how these guys are close and how they care about each other. And to get to see that and have that satisfaction for all of them, and also, you know, for Deshaun Watson. Again, I don't think people really understand, or maybe they do, how much pressure was on him in that game.
4: Oh, dude.
1: He goes out there and has a bad game. It's possible. I'm not saying it's likely or it's guaranteed to be,
0: yeah,
1: but it's possible that he never would start another NFL game again. That is within the realm of likely possibility.
0: Yep.
1: So to play like that under those, and I like saying it, under those auspices. I don't know if you can say auspices in anything without saying under those in front of it.
0: Yeah, it's kind of like a certain je ne sais quoi.
1: There's
0: only one thing that follows those things. So
1: I don't know.
0: Under
1: what?
0: Those auspices, I think that's it.
1: It's Todd. It's best.
0: It's Todd. It's Deshaun. It's Todd for me, just because we've known him.
1: Yep.
0: He's just such a great guy. We've known him for so long, and you just know how much he believed in what they were doing in camp and what he believed in this team. And then to have it, if you don't, the crazy thing is this is what's cool about sports. It's binary. You can put in, and it's not fair. I tell this to the boys all the time. You can put in all the work. You can do all the right things.
1: Yep.
0: You can get up 1,000 shots a day if it's basketball. You can work on your drops. You can run routes on air at 6 o'clock in the morning. You can work out after school. You can do all of the things, and it still might not be enough. But damn, it's good when it validates.
1: Yes, it is.
0: And if you're Todd Monken and you practice the way that we practice, you had as physical a camp as you had, and you believed in this quarterback and picked the guy who you believe gave you the best chance to win, you can believe all of those things. But if you lose in the final 2 minutes and Baker makes a throw and the guy catches it on
1: Hurst
0: the side,
1: Kirch catches it, yep,
0: then the tone is entirely different. Nothing really changed from your perspective. Just one guy makes a great play and one guy doesn't make a grab. That's it. But it's that much of a difference in the way you feel about things. But for us, it went positively. And so for Todd, I'm sure he's saying, I knew this was in there. I knew it was in there. Now, he probably would have felt the same even if we lost by a field goal. Nobody would have believed him.
1: Sure.
0: Nobody would have believed him. You're 0-2, totally. Starts what it was, new quarterback, let's all these things, like blow it all up, all of it. He gets the win, so it validates his camp.
1: Yep.
0: It validates his decisions. That's a good win. On the road,
1: agreed,
0: in crazy conditions. Some people said, well, who had the advantage with the weather delay? They did. It's their building. They're on offense. Of course.
1: They have a nicer locker room. They're on offense. They have time to go through every possible look
0: of
1: that the
0: course.
1: Browns have given them. Yes. Joe Thomas was pretty adamant about that when we talked with him yesterday. I agree.
0: It's not close.
1: No, I agree.
0: Defense is an emotional.
1: Yep.
0: And you had some momentum. And all of a sudden it's, you're starting from nothing.
1: Yeah.
0: Like, no, all the advantages were to them. And so to get the win validates a lot of it. So I'm really, really happy for Todd that happened. Biggest area this team needs to improve on going into the home opener that isn't the run game.
1: Defensively, I think in going back and watching the All-22,
0: mm-hmm,
1: had Baker been on,
0: mm-hmm,
1: there were a lot of plays to be made. Had Baker been playing like Trevor Lawrence played the week before, there were still a lot of opportunities for plays to be made that were not.
0: Yeah.
1: And with the way Bryce Young is playing right now, Bryce Young's at the top of just about every passing stat.
4: He's averaging 330 yards passing a game.
1: That's right, per game.
4: Yeah, 6 touchdowns, 1 pick, I believe, in a rating of 113.
1: Yep.
4: Good.
1: Quite.
4: Yeah.
1: So that's got to clean up, and then that comes from, you know, I think what helps that on the back end is the front four has got to do better. We got to get a little bit, I think, on the edges. Jared Verse, Malik Collins is getting back into shape. Mason was great, but we need a little more, I think, on the edges. And Jared Verse, McGuire, Barnett, Sam Williams. Barnett, I thought, had a lot of good reps, but we have to generate a little more pressure, I think, to take some of that load off of the back end.
4: That's kind of the one.
1: Yeah,
4: we got to get home a little bit on those type of things. Join Z and Jerron Thursday night, 7 to 8, for the Todd Monken Show live from Northfield Park. 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
4: 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To the hotline we go. Welcome in, former Browns punter, current managing director at the Oswald Companies, our good buddy Dave Zastadil, for the season debut of Risk versus Reward. DZ, where do we find you right now?
10: You know what? I am actually working in the office, and very excited to be back on the show for another Risk versus Reward series this year.
4: And I'm understanding that you have something going on after as well. You got a little coaching work? You got the whistle back on, buddy?
10: Yeah, I put the old coaching hat on. I'm coaching first and second graders in a fall season called the Little SWC. So we're having
4: amazing.
10: A good year so far. We're having fun.
4: Are we flag or are we full tackle?
10: Second, we're still in flag.
4: Good.
10: Tackle modified, I think, goes third and fourth, and then full tackles fifth, sixth, and on. So we're getting there. The little guys are getting there.
4: You got any trick plays? Kids love trick plays, man.
10: Yeah, and you never know if the competition's listening to this, so I got to keep that in house.
1: Smart.
4: Keep it smart. Already talking like a coach.
1: Yeah, that's right.
4: It's like coach we're talking speak. To Stefanski
1: yeah.
4: here.
1: Not getting anything.
4: What a job out of you, buddy.
10: Yeah.
4: Hey, man, that was fun. That was fun down in Tampa on Sunday. What did you make of the performance?
10: It was great to see, you know, win, to get to 1-1. I was thinking about this the other day. When I was a rookie, Brian Billick was my coach out in Baltimore, and I always remember him huddling us up before the season started and said, if you can win at home and split on the road, you're a playoff team. And so when you think about it, you're going down in the South, two warm games against Jacksonville and Tampa, two really respectful teams, and you leave there 1-1. I mean, I don't think you can be that disappointed. But to have a rain delay like that, that I've never really been a part of, I think, Nathan, you may remember this, or Bo, back in, I think it was 06 or 07 versus Pittsburgh, opening day at home, that hurricane kind of came up, and we had, an hour and a half, maybe 2 hour delay to that game. That's the last time I remember anything like that. So to come back out, you know, getting after probably starting to get some soreness in your body and finish that game was great to see.
1: Yeah, it was great to see. It was also great to see, you know, the quarterback, Deshaun Watson, play the way he did. What did you make of that performance, especially given all of the noise and the stakes that really seemed to be surrounding him going into that game?
10: Yeah, 100%. I mean, for him to go out, there's no secret. I mean, everybody's on social media. Everyone watches the news, ESPN. I mean, there was a lot of pressure on him, not only just on him, but I think the Browns. You never want to start a season 0-2. And for him to go down there, then on top of that, you're playing Baker Mayfield, who there, that's a whole storyline in itself. And for him to go out and play like that, I think he had a quarterback rating of around 122, two touchdown passes. I mean, that's a guy that really, you know, put the outside noise, kept it outside and said, hey, listen, I'm going to go play my game. And I think we were all a little pleasantly surprised by how well he played. And now I just hope he can just continue to build on that.
4: Yeah, Dave, and I said this in the previous statement. I mean, it's a validator for Todd, too. I mean, this is a 60-year-old guy who's paid his dues and he's done everything he can to get to this point of finally coaching an NFL team, and he finally gets the opportunity. And one thing that we noted a lot through mini camp, through the summer, through training camp, Todd did this his way. I mean, it was a physical camp. It was a full camp. It was a lot of pads. It was as much as could be allowed, as much time as could be allowed. And he took a quarterback choice that for some of the fan base certainly wasn't popular, and we can all acknowledge that. And I think that what you got Sunday for Todd was probably validation for him that the things that he did paid dividends. You want to do risk-reward, that's kind of what this was here. This was him betting entirely on himself, and was the risk of the decisions he made worth the reward? And on this Sunday down in Tampa, they were. What did you make? I'm not sure how well you even know Todd, but just in terms of you could certainly tell that kind of what he says is what he feels, and what he means is what he does. What did that kind of angle of it mean to you?
10: Yeah, before I get to that question, I think one thing that's important to note is you can tell Todd Monken is really trying to change the culture of the Cleveland Browns. He's very open book. He tells you how it is. It's kind of refreshing after the years of Kevin Stefanski. I'm sure the media love it. I'm sure it gives outside, you know, fans, media, journalists, all that, analysts, more insight into, you know, what's going on with the team and really how he thinks as a head coach. And to come off in a press conference about, you know, Mike Tomlin's comment about saying the Browns are the Browns and how he dropped the mic after that comment, if you're a player in that locker room, and I've been there many times, to have a coach that is that amped up and really believes in this team, it's a guy you want to go out and play for. So that right off the bat is something I think he is trying to do really hard. I don't think he's doing it intentionally. I think this is how he is, and I think that bleeds into the locker room. But for him to stick with Deshaun Watson, there's always been that glimmer of hope, I think, not only within the organization, but in the fan base. I mean, Deshaun Watson at one time, as we all know, was one of the best quarterbacks in the league, had the most potential, had a great arm. And I think based on Todd Monken's experience with Lamar Jackson, he knows what he can get out of Deshaun with his legs. Now, we talk about his injuries. We understand his Achilles, his shoulder, all those kind of things. But you could see in Tampa on Sunday afternoon why his legs are so valuable. I mean, he rushed the ball 7 times. I don't know how many yards he had, maybe 22 or 25 yards. But there was even plays that he extended. I think there was a quick little drop off to the right side to a running back that I thought he was getting sacked. But because of his athletic ability, he was able to extend the play. And I think that's the little things that, based on Todd Monken's offense, that he knows he brings to the table. And I think Sunday we really saw what athleticism to this offense can bring from a quarterback position.
1: Yeah, I mean, the first two third down conversions, as the Browns would convert five of the last seven when it mattered the most, were on the legs of Deshaun Watson, and we certainly saw that. One thing, you know, from a risk-reward standpoint is you want to be able to run the ball and get the reward of wearing a defense down, but when right now we're not able to do it, you know, what have you kind of seen in terms of what needs to happen to get, you know, some push up front and to get Quinshon Judkins going?
10: Yeah, I knew you were going to bring that up because I was thinking about that risk reward, that fourth down and one. I mean, that's a layup for me in this show right now. But
1: yep,
10: you know, Judkins obviously, you know, getting Samson back hopefully and seeing the threats that they can bring. But whenever you rebuild an offensive line like that and bring pretty much five new starters, some of those young guys, it does take some time for those guys to gel. I mean, you know, Trent Dilfer told me, I think I might have mentioned one time on the show, he says with the lack of preseason games now and the continuity, you don't really get out of the preseason until after game four. And so when you think about an offensive line that is rebuilt with guys from different teams and rookies and all of that, the communication, the timing, the gelling of that, I do think takes time. And I think over the course of the next probably 2 to 4 games, I would assume we're going to see improvement in the running game. But that's kind of what I attribute it to. I think Junkins is a hell of a runner. I think he's shifty, he's powerful. But until that offensive line starts gelling and getting on the same page, you're going to see a little bit of clunkiness in the running game.
0: Speaking of clunkiness, big picture just around the league, a wild first 2 weeks where we had record scoring in week one, and then we had a complete, in some instances, complete reverting back. Chicago scored 59 in week one. They scored 3 in week two, and Caleb played most of that game.
1: Yep.
0: You mentioned this in terms of in the previous answer, DZ, but one thing you said about, you know, kind of the preseason and kind of the way it's all taken, it does kind of feel like right now these first couple of weeks is kind of a feeling out point for the league, does it not?
10: Yeah, for sure. I mean, I can't believe how many points Chicago scored. I mean, for years they were the team that, you know, it didn't have a very dynamic offense, but you could tell with that offense at the end of last year and Caleb what they were capable of doing. But, you know, you start getting film, right? And these defensive coordinators, many of them are former head coaches. They've been in the league a long time. They know each other. They know their tendencies. And now they have film they can really study. And they probably go back to last year as well. But you know how much turnover happens within an organization year to year. So now that at least have one game film, it allows them to understand some tendencies, really where that offensive coordinator is trying to lead. Maybe they have different strengths this year, whereas the previous year they were more of a run team. Now they went in free agents, got some wide receivers, and they could see that on tape. So I think that trend is going to continue over the next probably 2 to 3 games, because as more game film comes available to these teams, they're going to start being able to strategize their game plans even a little bit better. So it doesn't surprise me in week one how, you know, I didn't think the Rams were going to go down in week one, right? And then they come back and you go, okay, that's the Rams that we expected. So the first couple games, I do think you get a little bit of a feel for each other, but as game film becomes available, these coaches are smart and they'll start using that to their advantage.
1: Zass, back in your day, were you the holder on field goals?
10: I was. Oh, yeah.
1: So when you got a guy like Andre Schmidt, who now has not missed since our game in New England a year ago, he's now made 18 straight field goals. Does it come up? Is this discussed? How do you, as the holder, how do you handle it when you've got a guy who's on a heater like Andre Schmidt?
10: Yeah, isn't it great to have a field goal kicker that when you watch the game, whether it's live or on TV, you just automatically, first thing you think is it's going to go through and you don't get nervous.
1: Yes. I mean,
10: for years.
1: 100%.
10: For years. And everybody listening to the show, you know what I'm talking about. For years leading up to Schmidt, you're just like, oh, come on, Cade York, or come on. This is a kid that after that initial game last year, the first game, I believe, he came back and just went on a tear. And you start building confidence in yourself. Corey Borges and him now are working in, you know, the second year together. They're comfortable. And really, you don't say anything. There are a lot of times, whether it's Jay Feely, Matt Stover, Jay, you know, Phil Dawson, if they felt they got into a rut or a little bit off their game, they would break it down to one simple thing. So they weren't thinking about three or four different things. And I remember going up in games with Jay Feely and Matt, even Phil Dawson, what they always told me was, hey, remind me to take a short first step. Because a lot of times with kicking and punting, when you get out of rhythm, you take a first step that's a little bit longer, and it could just be like a quarter of a yard longer. Well, then the second step is naturally longer based on momentum. And so a short step kind of kept them grounded, keep their hips underneath them, and they could push through the ball like they're used to in practicing. So, you know, sometimes that's where a holder comes into play, that they can kind of see those tendencies and get those kickers to think about one specific thing, focus on that, and all the nerves, all the negative thoughts kind of go away, and they just, you know, focus on a singular thing they do. So I remember in many games in Cleveland Stadium just looking up at those guys saying, hey, Phil, short step, you give me a nod. We kick the ball, and then, you know, obviously he'd make it, and we give each other a hug. But those are the little things that holders can do to help kickers just kind of, you know, not think too much.
0: Dave, get you out of here on this one, buddy, and greatly appreciate your time. We got the home opener here on Sunday. It looks like, for now, we're going to have good weather. It's been brutal for about, I don't know, 6 months, it feels like, but we're going to have good weather, it seems. What is a home opener like as a player? You've been through a bunch of them here. What is it like going down to the lake and kind of having that home opener down there?
10: It's awesome. It was a little more special for me because when I came over from Baltimore in 06, my first game was against the Saints on the home opener in that year. And it was always a dream come true for me to run out of that tunnel, being a fan, going to Municipal Stadium with my dad and brother growing up. So for me, I still get the chills thinking about the time I ran off in the tunnel. But when you come home, you got a couple games under your belt. You're feeling a little bit better about yourself after week two. And knowing that you're at home, you're back in your comfort zone, your routine's a little bit more consistent that you're used to, you kind of get more confident in the way you're going to come out. Your momentum comes up, and the players really start feeding off the crowd. And there's nothing like playing a home game in the NFL. There's really not, especially when you're playing good football and you have an opportunity to be competitive in your division. That makes a huge difference. And that 12th man is outstanding in Cleveland. So, in all due respect to what I've been reading too, after Deshaun's performance on Sunday, I would hope and expect the crowd comes out and backs him and backs this team and keeps this momentum going, because the last thing we need is for disgruntled fans to boo a guy that went 24-30 for 238 with two touchdowns. You got to get behind him.
0: Yep.
1: Yes.
0: We're with you, buddy. We're with
1: you.
0: Good stuff as always. Appreciate your time. We'll do it again soon.
10: Hey, great talking to you guys. Good luck on Sunday.
0: Hey, good luck tonight at Flag Okay. Football
1: Yeah, let's
0: practice,
1: go.
0: Buddy. Get some trick plays working.
10: Yeah.
0: See if we can get those
10: I'm saying good luck to me Saturday, but to the team.
0: Oh, okay, all right, very good.
10: And I'll be down there, guys. So if I can run into you, see, I'll look forward to it.
1: Yeah,
0: that's
1: absolutely.
0: Awesome. That is. That's our great buddy Dave Zassil, of course, the director, managing director at the Oswald Companies. And Risk and Reward is presented by the Oswald Companies, official risk advisor of your Cleveland Browns. We'll do a little after further review coming up next. You'll listen to Cleveland Browns Daily. We're brought to you by Valleybet and the Valleybet Sportsbook. Please bet responsibly on 850 ESPN Cleveland.
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1: We got a soundbite. Kev, hit it.
2: After Further Review.
0: How about it?
3: Well, how about it? First thing, and we talked about a little bit there with Dave Zastil, is just what a relief it is, not only to have Andre Schmidt performing at the level that he is, 18 straight field goals have been made, but also just the way the Browns have been operating as a special teams unit this year. I don't think it can be overstated that it is a significantly improved unit from a year ago, and that to me is awesome. That is awesome to see that this Cleveland Browns special teams, which a year ago was, I would say, struggling in that aspect, has become much better than it was just a year ago. So that, to me, is very, very significant. When you look at kind of where they are as a special teams unit, they are regarded right now as one of the top units in the league.
0: Yep.
3: That, to me, that's a big change, and that's a wonderful thing. So that's the point one. Next!
2: After Further Review.
0: Now I got it.
3: Yeah, you got it.
0: A little sounder in between. We got you, Gibby. We'll catch up. Big B's.
3: Yeah, we've talked a little bit about and Mason Graham and what he has done, you know, for this football team. And I think that seeing the way that he is blossoming in year two, when it is, I think, incredibly important that he is doing that in year two, has been great to see in terms of his abilities right now to rush the passer. And there are still things that can he improve? Of course. But he was somebody that I think you really needed to see have a big kind of step forward, and he has had that. In terms of our team right now, he leads the team in pressures generated so far this year. He leads this team in sacks. These are all wonderful things to see from him. His total pressures right now, on the season, on out of 46 pass rushing snaps, his total pressures, he's got 7. He has as well the 2 sacks. So he's doing a really good job, and he's becoming that guy. Do we need some other people on this team to kind of take a step forward? Yes, alongside him on that defensive line. That's what we talked about earlier. That's a massive thing. But all in all, pleased with what we're getting out of Mason Graham.
2: After Further Review.
3: While there's a lot of talk, and rightfully so, about Denzel Boston and hitting the big plays, he had a 46-yard touchdown week one, a 55-yard touchdown in week two. Casey Concepcion could have 3 50-yard-plus touchdowns right now. Protection has not held up. Deshaun got hit on the arm, one of them down in Jacksonville. There were 2 this past week, one where he was open by 20 yards, and they were not able to get him the football. But Casey Concepcion's down the field impact is coming. It is coming.
0: It definitely is. Next.
2: After Further Review.
3: And finally, just Deshaun Watson was as good as advertised in this game. That we've talked about it a lot. He was that good. Now, people are making a lot about the average depth of target. And again, I thought one of the things that Todd Monken did so well in this game was start going to some screens, start going to some kind of just long handoffs to put us in better down and distances as the game was going on. And as, you know, instead of first and second and 10 and second and 14 at times, you were getting into better down and distances. So I thought that I'm not worried about that, because he showed when he had to throw the back shoulder to Denzel Boston, ripped it right on there. He throws the bang 8 in between the zones, rips it right in there. When you have the one down the field or the fade on the left, that was a perfect ball. If it's caught, obviously he even has 3 touchdowns over 250 yards. People are going nuts. But I thought Deshaun Watson, in terms of decision-making and then accuracy with the football, one of really his best games as a Cleveland Brown, not to mention he does look better moving with his legs than he has even maybe early in his Browns tenure.
0: I couldn't agree. It's foot in the ground, and he goes, and he gets upfield, creates space, even buys time with his feet behind the line of scrimmage till things open up. So, all of those boxes were checked. And that was After Further review. Second hour of the program coming up next. We kick it off with a little one thought. You listen to Cleveland Browns Daily. We're brought to you by Ballybet and the Ballybet Sportsbook. Please bet responsibly on 850 ESPN Cleveland.
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